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the pain, the destruction, the damage from the past can be so loud present day, digs its claws in and tries to say what the future is going to look like. But God says, watch this. 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

0: Maybe you've practically recently just put your head under a pillow and la, la, la, la, I'm not listening. I remember doing that as a kid. Or you might still do it with adults in your life. Erwin, I am Mary. That's what I was texting about with a girlfriend just a couple of days ago because of all this AI stuff that's been coming out. I don't know if you've been following any of it, but I know we live in this world where there's a lot of craziness out there. And it's like you want to be a little in tune to what's going on. But as I told my friend, but if you listen too long, it's crazy making. And it's like we want to be informed. We want to protect ourselves and our family and be, you know, in the know on things going on. But there's also this point of what? Like, am I hearing this right? And then I told my friend, like, stocking up stuff in the basement. Okay. And then I just put things down, including my phone. Jesus be near. Jesus be near. That's my prayer when it all is just too much. And I'm going with it. Jesus be near.
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1: The story behind the song. Red Rocks Worship featuring Chris Brown. The Lord is with me.
3: Hey, it's Tyler from Red Rocks Worship. We wrote this song to remind people everywhere that no matter what you're facing, the Lord is with you.
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3: 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Jesus, the Lord, is with you.
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2: You got here just in time. 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
1: Air One.

that moment. You can't take it anymore. You can't hold it. And you send the text. What a gift it is to have that person who will at least attempt to talk you off the edge. But I want to know, are you getting in on this trend or no? After Taya on Air One. Oh.

0: feel yourself bursting at the seams. 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It's all building. And then you send the text. You may feel it in your stomach right now. Sweaty palms. Air One, I am Mary. I did it earlier to a safe, trusted friend. And I'm so grateful she is willing to hear any shenanigans that I bring her way, including talk me out of it. I think I want bangs. Ladies, you know, guys, you may be thinking, what are you talking about? For some of us women, we go through these phases where maybe you had bangs as a young person. By the way, those are the pieces of hair that go across your forehead. They're cut short above your eyebrows. Those are bangs. And I grew out of it, high school, and then I just went on the rest of my life with no bangs. But then you see pictures and social and someone at a coffee shop, and you're like, I want bangs. But guys, a lot of us women have learned the hard way. You'll regret it. You'll regret it. So I had to send that text to a trusted friend. Talk me out of it. I want bangs. She immediately said, okay, first, let me see photos. I sent two. The first one, she said, no comment. And the second one, yes, girl.
1: You know how your phone gets sluggish when you've got 47 apps running in the background?
2: Your brain does that too, constantly, and there's no update that fixes it.
1: Worship has this way of closing all the tabs, not by ignoring what's hard, by giving it some

0: 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Air One.
1: Hey, what's up? This is Bodhi, and this is the story behind my song, Go For Broke.
2: Whatever it costs.
1: And the older I get and the more I fall in love with Jesus, the more I realize the glory is not mine. Nothing that I do should ever come back to bring myself glory, to pump myself up. I want to give him everything I have, all of the worship, all of the glory, all of the honor. And I wanted to write a song acknowledging that. Man, whatever it costs, I'm spending it all. God, I give you all the glory. It's yours.
0: Air One. 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
4: 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A little bit of Isaiah 56, 2. Blessed are those who honor my Sabbath days of rest and keep themselves from doing wrong. Apparently, God believes in something I am personally terrible at. Stopping. We live like being exhausted is a trophy. Look how busy I am. I haven't sat down since 2019, but God actually calls rest a blessing. 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Maybe sometimes rest is an act of trust. My name is CJ. That's your verse of the day. Air One, worship now.

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You can run, but you can't hide, because everywhere there's a camera recording. And you may come to this parent's defense. I don't know, though. I'm feeling the judgment. You call the shots here, though. After United on Air One.

0: always assume there's a camera recording because every corner and store and building you walk into, there's a chance you're on camera. How about though, in the comfort of your own home? I'm shocked this wife was willing to post this. Air One, I am Mary. And it's happening in millions of homes across the nation as football, the NFL just kicked off, started college football as well. Okay. It men, women, they put on their jerseys, they paint their faces, they put out the food, they're checking stats and just having a blast screaming at the TV. I grew up with my dad doing that. Great memories. But how about this stat? I'm not even saying his name. They have a newborn who is also partaking in the festivities and watching their favorite team. And dad is being such a good sport because he's watching the game that he loves while also helping with the newborn, feeding her with the bottle. Here's the problem. It's in her forehead. The part where she gets the milk from the bottle is stuck in her forehead. It is not in her mouth like it's supposed to be. So, yeah, everyone's just doing their best.
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5: I'm a nurse, and things get hard. I see a lot of stuff that goes on. Air One brightens my day, and it reminds me to pray every day. 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
6: I know what your day needs. A little bit of Isaiah 56:2. Blessed are those who honor my Sabbath days of rest and keep themselves from doing wrong. Apparently, God believes in something I am personally terrible at. Stopping. We live like being exhausted is a trophy. Look how busy I am. I haven't sat down since 2019, but God actually calls rest a blessing. Maybe stopping isn't laziness. Maybe sometimes rest is an act of trust. My name is CJ. That's your verse of the day. Air One, worship now.

Jealousy, never a good look. Except in this scenario, yes, you're allowed to want what Ashley has. Just makes sense. After CeCe Winans, Believe For It on Air 1.

0: Being jealous, never a good look, but I was there earlier today. Maybe you too. And it's going to get worse because Ashley is laying it on thick. What she has and the rest of us want. Air One, I am Mary. I mean, if she does not frame this photo. It is her grandparents. One with a cane. The other just slowly walking behind, making sure his bride gets down the sidewalk okay. And she says, my grandparents coming to help me set up my classroom. She's a teacher. For the 10th year in a row. Are you kidding me? I think of Grandpa George. George Huey, by the way. He was my favorite. And what he's remembered by is fixing duct tape with everything. Including trying to fix my bangs one time. So there's that.
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0: I have felt the deepest loss. I have questioned if you could. And when it led me to the cross, only then I understood that even in the ruthless pain

It's not a real scenario, but it's like you're watching someone drowning. And the experts are saying, nope, let him go. We're not helping. Okay. Yeah, that's after Elevation Worship on Air One.

0: Don't panic. It's not an actual thing that's happening, but it is like watching someone who doesn't know how to swim in the deep end of the pool. Just flapping and flailing and struggling and help. And you're just sitting there twiddling your thumbs. That's kind of what they're saying to do. Erwan, I am Mary. Some experts. I'm not the smart one. It's them. When you're doing life with a young person, maybe you're a teacher, an aunt and uncle, or a parent like me, and the gut instinct is to swoop in and I can fix it. I have plans. I have life experience. I got it. No, they say. It's like a slap on the wrist. And I am a fixer. So whether it is my kid or a stranger on the street, I am in it. Like, we are besties. We're thick as thieves. I got your back. So it's been a struggle, especially as my son's in middle school now. This kid has all A pluses. I know, I'm sorry, I gotta brag. Except for one class. And I'm not gonna say how bad it is. Mama's instinct is to get in there. I already wanted to message the parent, the teacher. And my husband and the expert's like, don't do it, don't do it, don't do it. So I did it. But trust me, my finger's right by that button.
1: If you've never really listened to worship music, you might think it's just slow songs for church people.
2: It's not. It's more like someone finally put the words to the thing you've been carrying around all week.
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2: Which, honestly, is the only version any of us have.
1: Air One. Worship now. Air One.
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5: 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It is a praise anthem built on one simple conviction. I woke up today to praise. It's not dependent on circumstances. Giving God praise, saying hallelujah.
2: Elevation Worship. Hallelujah.
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6: Every day when I hear it in my car, I'm like, ugh. I needed that, you know?
7: God bless every single person at Air One. Everybody makes a difference.
6: I just feel so fulfilled. Whenever I hear the music, it's just, it enriches me. It fills my soul. It really does.
2: Stories like this are possible because people like you give. Thank you for helping others worship through it every day on Air One. Worship now. The wait is over. The worship starts.

They are on your last nerve at the worst time, mind you. And somehow it's what you need. Yeah. At the grocery store. After Carrie Jo on Air One.

0: You've thought it or you've said it like me. I know, I'm the worst. Ear one, I'm Mary, and you're not alone. I was at the grocery store. You know how it is. You got things to do. You got a checklist. I want to get in. I want to get out. Things were going well. Smooth sailing. I'm on a mission. Until I get back out to the parking lot to get in my car. And there is an older gentleman who pulled up, very nice truck, like pristine, not a rust spot, had just been washed, brand new. And I took a breath and just paused for a second because he had pulled through not only the first spot, but then the second one right beside me. So I thought he was going to keep on going to leave the grocery store, but he stopped like he was parking. And I thought, okay, I'm gonna just give it a second so I don't open my door to put the groceries in and ding his car. And I wait. And he's looking down. I'm thinking at his phone. Oh yeah, I'm so impatient at this point. And then finally he glances up and sees me and I just motioned, are you parking or leaving? And I'll be honest, based on his face, I thought, oh, we're about to get in a little argument. Put his window down. What's that? I said, are you parking or leaving? He said, I just had to get away from that car right there. Did you see the scratches on the side? They're definitely going to hit my car. I just chuckled and I thought, here we go. Because it always happens to me. I make best friends wherever I go. And I said, take your time. So he's collecting his items. And he said, you know what? Just for you letting me get out of the car before you load your groceries, I'm going to give you a dad joke. And I'm thinking, no. Hey guys, in that moment, all I could think about was my dad. I lost him a year and a half ago. And my dad wasn't as warm and welcoming as this guy. Dad, I love you. I'm sorry. But I just had a little sense of his presence in the midst of a dad joke.
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6: I know what your day needs. A little bit of Isaiah 56, 2. Blessed are those who honor my Sabbath days of rest and keep themselves from doing wrong. Apparently, God believes in something I am personally terrible at. Stopping. We live like being exhausted is a trophy. Look how busy I am. I haven't sat down since 2019, but God actually calls rest a blessing. Maybe stopping isn't laziness. Maybe sometimes rest is an act of trust. My name is CJ. That's your verse of the day. Air One Worship.

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been far too long since you heard it. You are doing a good job. The thing you do at work, no one acknowledges. The stuff at home, people walk by. Don't fold laundry. Or that personal journey. God sees, God knows. Tiffany Hudson on Air One.

0: Think of the cozy comfort meal that just makes all feel right in the world. Me, mashed potatoes, or that pair of jeans or that sweater that just feels like home. Songs show up in that way too. Just ingrained so deep in your heart. Feels like a best friend. This, the history there, the journey, and especially seeing how God showed up during that time, during that song. Air One, I Am Mary. It could have been 30 years ago. And that song still is so alive in your life, in that pivotal moment. For me, Chris Tomlin, How Great Is Our God? I immediately think back to when my husband and I had an opportunity to foster a little boy. And I'll be honest, we were focused on ourselves, like not in a bad way, we're just doing life. That had never even been on our hearts or on our radar. And then through a ministry, for those who are just going through challenges in life, God put the chance in front of us. And I still look back, remembering how like out of place we felt. And God, you have the wrong person. We're not equipped, you know, those kind of things. And the next thing I know, a year and a half's gone by. And this little boy is just doing all the things developmentally and just so loving, happy, full of joy, just stuff you can't even wrap your head around coming from the situation he was in. That song that comes up in your mind, you can still experience it over and over again, right now even. It's called Air One Worship Always, decades ago, but it brings you right back to that moment in God's faithfulness, His love, His mercy. And you can check it out, Air One Worship Always. 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
6: I know what your day needs. A little bit of Isaiah 56, 2. Blessed are those who honor my Sabbath days of rest and keep themselves from doing wrong. Apparently, God believes in something I am personally terrible at. Stopping. We live like being exhausted is a trophy. Look how busy I am. I haven't sat down since 2019, but God actually calls rest a blessing. Maybe stopping isn't laziness. Maybe sometimes rest is an act of trust. My name is CJ. That's your verse of the day. Air One Worship Now.

0: You may feel like you don't need reminded. If you don't have anything nice to say, don't say anything at all. But guess what? You do, just like me, because before you know it, ooh, the words are flying out. It's the human condition. We do it. We judge. We critique. Air one, I'm Mary. And there's nothing worse than having someone call you out on it who you've been teaching not to do what you're doing. Maybe you're the teacher, the aunt, the uncle, or the parent like me, who you think you're doing all the right things. You're guiding them. You're holding their hand, or here's right and wrong. We're just watching a soccer game the other day. No big deal. I thought we were relaxing until I briefly made his hair. And then I said, I don't remember. Let's just leave it at that. My 11-year-old mom, you told me not to talk about people's appearances. And I just wanted to crawl behind the couch and hide. And I said, well, he looks at me like I do him with these judgy eyes and that little attitude. And I, yeah, you are right. You're right. Mm-hmm. Yeah. I'm in my 40s and I never realized how still saying you're right is so painful. I'd rather have a root canal.
1: I just know that hearing my kids worship must be what God feels like when he hears me.
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6: I'm going to read you some of the ways the Bible defines community. Admonish one another, be at peace with one another, forgive one another, be of the same mind toward one another, give preference to one another, bear one another's burdens, be subject to one another, love one another. All those sound so lovely and beautiful, but I rewrote them about what we're actually doing, and it's a complete disaster. Look at your friend and tell them what they're doing wrong. Love so completely you are willing to be rejected by someone. When someone ransacks you, just let it go. When you mess up and feel so ashamed you want to hide, go instead and say it out loud to someone who might use it against you. When someone is selfish and horrible to you, give them preferential treatment. When your person is crying on the bathroom floor, get on the floor and cry with them. When you feel misunderstood, don't run. Y'all, this is what God's called us to. It is messy, it is costly, it is hard, and it is where life is.
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snarky email, someone cuts you off in traffic, your strong-willed child who has an attitude, those things that in an instant put you in a bad mood. 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But also things become more manageable. The wait lifts just a little bit, just enough to get through the day when you tap into God's word. 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

Even if you don't believe it yet, my therapist says belt it out. No longer slaves. Jonathan and Melissa Helzer on Air One. You unravel me with a mess.

0: You do not believe it. But my therapist says, keep saying it. Keep trying to own it. Eventually your emotions catch up. Air One, I am Mary. The song that just played a moment ago that's still just like so loud in my head because the timing. I'm no longer a slave to fear. That thing that just popped in your head right now, maybe it's struggling with eating, addiction, divorce, a toxic relationship. You're like, yeah, I should have left. I stayed in it. I knew better. Or like me, you went through some horrendous stuff as a child because someone evil did some horrible things. And I'm sorry if you know that journey like me, but also you're not alone. One of the toughest things is it pours out into every area in your life. So many things and trying to trust people and questioning yourself and just healthy relationships. Just so many areas, feeling good enough. And I still, like in my mid-40s and I get a job like this, and how is this even possible? I'm like, God is so good, doesn't make mistakes, but I'll go, you got the wrong person. And I tap into this old talk track because horrible stuff from the past or the present try to dictate the future. And I go, nope. I don't have to be afraid. Yep. God is here. In the midst of the hard stuff, God is here. God is here. God is here.
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3: Hey, this is Phil Wickham, and I want to remind you today that our God is an awesome God. He is so huge and transcendent and eternal, and yet He knows you and loves you and wants you so badly to be a part of His family. He sent His Son on a rescue mission to save you. And may we turn and worship Him in response for all that He has promised. This is Phil Wickham, and I hope you're encouraged by my song, What an Awesome God.
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1: 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Worship now. 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
5: I lost my father about a year and a half ago, and I was started to get into a dark place. But listening to Air One reminded me that there's always something positive and that Dad will always be there with me. And I thank you for that.
1: Stories like this are possible because people like you give. Thank you for helping others worship through it every day on Air One. Worship now. Air One. We're going back to the worship.
6: Yes. Wow. Perfect. Love.

say thank you already. We try to do the opposite. Just say thank you already. It's after Patrick Mayberry on Air One.

0: just say thank you. It seems so simple. You know when someone gives you a compliment, they take care of something, they offer to do the thing. I see healthy humans just go, thank you, and move right along. Me, it's like mental gymnastics. Air one, I am Mary. It's so complicated. And I'll keep it short to spare you the details. But it's like, I should be independent. I shouldn't need help. I should have things figured out. I should have thought of that already. Just all these lies and garbage when someone simply does something. Nice, kind, thoughtful, for example. We do a little carpooling with some other parents to get the kids to school. And I'm always offering to drive. Like, I'm like, I got it first thing in the morning. Other people have like super early jobs and all that. And one of the moms sent the text like, hey, I got the kids tomorrow. Instead of just saying thank you, I send several sentences. And I'm even exhausting myself thinking about it. Instead of just going, thank you. The good thing is she's really healthy, like emotionally and mentally and all that stuff. Cool, calm, collected. She knows I'm a little wacky. And I think she knows my heart.
1: Air One has definitely helped me get out of my head and tune into my heart of what Jesus has been redirecting me to, which is just to Him.
2: God is not just a Sunday God. He's an everyday God.
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4: I don't know if you've ever walked through the Midway at a carnival. 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They throw balls in buckets or bottles to try to break them, all in an effort to try to win a prize. And if you win the prize, a lot of times you have to win two or three to trade in for a medium-sized prize, and then you win two medium-sized prizes that you can trade in for a large prize. And at the end of the day, you might walk away with a giant gorilla that you paid, you know, $132 for trying to win. And I think so many religions work this way. It's you doing all these things, jumping through all these hoops for a chance to get to God. When in Christianity, our God came here to the earth to rescue us. We're not working our way up to Him. He came to us, and everything comes down to what do you believe about Jesus?
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5: I know what your day needs. A little bit of Isaiah 56, 2. Blessed are those who honor my Sabbath days of rest and keep themselves from doing wrong. Apparently, God believes in something I am personally terrible at. Stopping. 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Look how busy I am. I haven't sat down since 2019, but God actually calls rest a blessing. 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That's your verse of the day. Air One, worship now.

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road less travel. That is Joel Barnes with Seth Schleter on Air One. I'm Ashton. We are wrapping up Monday night. Glad you are here to get some worship in. I don't know what your Monday had in store for you, but hey, right now I got in store worship to free your mind off all of it. Now with John Reddick, here's Holding On. Praise God.

Coming up 4.5 minutes away. The valuable lesson I picked up over the weekend of my 10-year-old soccer team. Yeah, the lesson it taught me. Got it for you, but first, your center. It's Kate Servant on Air One. Maybe.

0: That is Center. Hot Air Wine. I'm Ashton. My 10-year-old soccer team taught me a valuable lesson this past weekend, and it was never emotionally spend a lead you haven't earned yet. Yeah, that is a hard one for kids to understand. It's a hard one for me as an adult to grasp and understand as well. So Tobes had his soccer game on Saturday, halftime. It was 3-0. His team was elated. They were doing great, and I'm thinking, look at us. Yeah, we're turning this thing around. All those late night practices, all the drills, that system is working. And then the final score happened to drop out after the remainder of the game played out. 7-3 loss. Yeah, apparently halftime was less of that break and more of a software update when everything played out for him. But Tobes, I gotta admit, he's playing a new position this year, actually stopped a bunch of shots at goalie. So it's progress, because previously his defensive strategy was to duck out the way of anything traveling out of his face. Honestly, that's reasonable. But the whole thing, 0-3, we're getting better. That's kind of the metaphor for life. Like, sometimes progress looks less like winning and more like finally standing in front of the thing coming at you. And that's not that bad.
1: I can't tell you how many times the song just hits just right. I just feel the Holy Spirit. As soon as Air One comes on, God is right there.
2: I have a 6-year-old and she loves the song Ocean. We just blare it and sing

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How good God is. That is the new one for Brandon Lake on Airwine. I'm Ashton, and over the weekend, I realized there's something about standing over a grill that makes a grown man temporarily believe he's got no responsibilities. Just felt good to relax. 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

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That is Seth Schleter on Air One. 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And no matter what kind of weekend we have, we can have the most superb weekend ever. 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

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Jesus. 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I'm Ashton. 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
3: Hey, this is Seth Schleter, and this is the story behind the song for Valley of Worship. 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The song came from choosing to trust that God was still in the midst of everything, that we don't always get answers, but we always get his presence, and that he's with us in the valleys, and so you can still choose to worship him there.
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7: Put things on cruise control, check the boxes, go through the motions. So easy to get caught up in doing the things we think are right. But what it actually comes down to is the true posture and positioning of our hearts. John 4, verse 24, for God is spirit, so those who worship him must worship in spirit and in truth. I'm Mary. That is your verse of the day on Air One. Worship now.

Look at what God has done. That is Lost and Found on Air One. I'm Ashton. As a kid, you ponder the thought of forever. It seems forever away. But when you ponder as an adult at the feet of Jesus, perfect. Worship now.

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2: I want to share a powerful reminder from Matthew 25 about staying spiritually prepared. In Matthew 25, Jesus tells the story of 10 virgins who went out to meet the bridegroom. 5 were wise and 5 were foolish. The 5 wise ones brought extra oil for their lamps, but the foolish ones did not. When the bridegroom was delayed, the foolish virgins' lamps ran out of oil and they weren't ready for him when he arrived. Here's the thing. The lamp alone isn't enough. It's the oil that keeps it burning. In the same way, we shouldn't just show up in life with the appearance of faith. We need the Holy Spirit to fill us up and keep our light shining. The wise virgins were prepared because they made sure that they had extra oil. It wasn't someone else's job to fill their lamps. It was their own responsibility to be ready. So friend, what about you? Are you making sure your lamp is filled with the oil of the Holy Spirit? Stay ready and keep your light burning brightly.
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That is Garrett and Kate on Airwine. 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

Redeemed. That is Roosevelt Stewart on Air One. I'm Ashton. Yeah, he's going to be kicking the whole show off for the Air One Worship Now tour this October. So, you want tickets to the show? Tora Wells, Seth Schleter, Gateway Worship, Sarai Rivera, and Rosie. Get them. They're waiting on you at airone.com while they last. Now, Worship Now. Here's Phil Wickham.

in the river. That is Jesus Culture on Air One. I'm Ashton, a man. Now it's a season I love, where we start checking the coat pockets, see what past me left for future me. The last couple of years, it's only been like gum wrappers and like old receipts that no longer have anything printed on them. And hopefully yours is more lucrative, like 20 bucks, that'd be great. But in the meantime, until that weather gets here for you, hey, go ahead, worship now with the Belonging Code.

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3: This is Chris from Sons of Sunday, and this is the heart behind our song, God Did. 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Our prayer is that when you hear this song, it would lead you to look at your own life and not be able to help but shout.
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4: 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I'm in healthcare. It's almost, it gives me like that 100 cc's of adrenaline, and I'm just like, yes, you know, thank you, Father. This is what I needed.
0: 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Thank you for helping others worship through it every day on Air One. 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
0: Air One.

Worship totally matters when nothing big happens. Have you ever noticed this? Like, sometimes you don't need God to rescue your Monday. Like, Monday was fine. You worked, you made dinner, drove kids everywhere, folded laundry, maybe stood beside a grill, staring peacefully at absolutely nothing. And worship reminds us those days aren't filler. God doesn't only live in breakthroughs and mountaintops. He's in kitchens, cars, on the bleachers at your kids' games, work shifts, quiet weekends that wrap up and lead you into an ordinary Monday. So worship now.

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4: 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This is Micah from Lost and Found. This song is representing look and see what God has done in your life, in the lives of others around you. And again, pointing right back to scripture that every good thing and every perfect gift comes from above, from the Father of lights. And so this is just a great reminder to keep seeking Jesus and to see what great things God has done in our lives.
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6: Put things on cruise control, check the boxes, go through the motions. So easy to get caught up in doing the things we think are right. But what it actually comes down to is the true posture and positioning of our hearts. John 4, verse 24, for God is spirit. So those who worship him must worship in spirit and in truth. I'm Mary. That is your verse of the day on Air One. Worship now.

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0: 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Worship now.

So be it. That is Elevation Worship on Air One. I'm Ash today. 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Half of them, more than half sold. Getting close to that sellout. Get your tickets for the Air One Worship Now tour to see this guy worship live in person. 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

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That is Pat Barrett on Airwine. I'm Ashton. When Monday took everything, here's the good thing about worship. Tuesday comes a fresh mercy. So go ahead, worship now. 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

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That is United on Air One. I'm Ashton, and man, worship matters when your family needs everything. 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So go ahead, worship now.

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3: 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I feel like God quickly turned on its head and like, I want you to write a song declaring the victory of what I'm gonna do, because I can take anything and make good come from it. No matter what comes our way, we have a reason to praise. I wrote that song based on that, and it's been so inspiring to me and such a great reminder to just praise God in the midst of anything, knowing He turns it to good.
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5: I grew up in a very violent, drug-filled household. God pulled me out of that. He saved my life. Not only is Air One my number one preset, it's my only preset. You guys helped me get through the hard times. You helped me worship all day long.
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6: Put things on cruise control, check the boxes, go through the motions. So easy to get caught up in doing the things we think are right. But what it actually comes down to is the true posture and positioning of our hearts. John 4, verse 24, for God is spirit, so those who worship him must worship in spirit and in truth. I'm Mary. That is your verse of the day on Air One. Worship now.

the perfect love of Jesus. That is L.O. Worship on Air One. I'm Ashton. One thing I love about worship is the fact that it helps keep us grateful. Literally, if you are doing any kind of improving, gratitude notices inches before the world celebrates miles. So go ahead, shout out all you're grateful for now.

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I'm Ashton, and hard to believe we are less than a month away from the big old wheels turning on the tour buses for the Worship Now tour. 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

0: Thank you, Jesus, for the blood. That is Charity Gale on Airwine. I'm Ashton, and if you give me 3 minutes, a little reminder of why you should keep your eyes off the scoreboard. But first, Patrick Mayberry.
1: Well, I've

0: on Good Shepherd. That is Patrick Mayberry on Air One, and you are allowed to be getting better. Have you ever been told that, like given that permission before? I'm Ashton, and my son had a soccer game over the weekend, and there's shared with it earlier, it was a spectacular loss. Like 3-0 at the half, 3-7 is the final score, 7 unanswered goals. My kid, for the first time in his little soccer career, he's a goalie. So it's been a rough learning curve for him and the rest of the team, but watching him in goal, I could see that he is getting better. And here's the deal. In life, it's easy to miss when we're so stuck and glued to staring at the scoreboard. Because we do that to ourselves as adults, too. Maybe everything isn't fixed just yet. Maybe you're still losing some battles, still figuring something out, still having days where you think, all right, seriously, like, we're here again? Don't let an imperfect result convince you nothing's changed. You don't have to be there yet. You could just be better than you were.
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12: 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I just want to say thank you because you've lifted me up out of a really sad and dark place.
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1: 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Worship now. Air One. We're going back to the worship.
14: 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Wow. Perfect. Love.

0: Lord, Lord, you can have all the glory. 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
1: Go for broke. That is Bodie on Earwine. I'm Ash, glad you're here to worship now. And if you ever need prayer, let us know how we can be praying for you specifically. 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
3: When I was 22 years old, someone invited me to church, and I sat in the back row, hungover, smelled like smoke from the night before. And the preacher told a story about a stallion, a wild horse that just wanted to be free. In his pursuit of freedom, he had to find food or water or shelter from the elements. And local villagers or cowboys wanted to capture this horse, but it just wanted to be free. It would shake off their ropes. Well, one day, a local villager successfully captured this horse, took him home, loved him, cared for him, provided for him, eventually broke him, was able to ride him. And when he would ride him, he would lead him to food, he would lead him to water, he would provide shelter from the elements. And it wasn't until the stallion was fully submissive to his master that he truly experienced freedom for the first time. If there's a God, that God is crazy about you. So our very best is to surrender everything we do to him.
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4: Put things on cruise control, check the boxes, go through the motions. So easy to get caught up in doing the things we think are right. But what it actually comes down to is the true posture and positioning of our hearts. John 4, verse 24, for God is spirit, so those who worship him must worship in spirit and in truth. I'm Mary. That is your verse of the day on Air One. Worship now.

wild rushing way. That is the new one from SEU Worship on Air 1. I'm Ash today. Here's the deal. Before I bounce out, I want to let you get onto your Tuesday. But if you are heading into Tuesday, it's already just starting. Feeling already a little behind. But I encourage you to not look at the scoreboard quite so hard. Okay? Like, look for the smaller things around you. Something you handled better. Something that didn't scare you quite like it used to. A boundary you kept. A prayer you remembered to pray. A moment where you stayed behind and standing when the old version of you would have cut, run, and ducked away. Like, all of that is growth. Because here's the deal. God does not need you to become everything overnight. So whatever you do today, give yourself a little credit. Some grace for the distance still ahead. And maybe thank Him for the distance He's already put behind you. Onward and upward, all right? One save at a time. You're going to have a great Tuesday. Keep that worship loud.

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6: Put things on cruise control, check the boxes, go through the motions. 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John 4, verse 24, for God is spirit, so those who worship him must worship in spirit and in truth. I'm Mary. That is your verse of the day on Air One Worship Now.

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0: We're ship at home, the office, the car.
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0: Let's meet 9-year-old Magnolia. She's from Elkhart, Indiana.
1: Magnolia. What a great name.
0: Yeah, I was more worried about the city. Is it Elkhart? Would you go with Elkhart?
1: Yes.
0: Okay. Back in January, Magnolia's dad, Chris, suddenly went into cardiac arrest at home.
1: No.
0: So his wife began CPR, but then 9-year-old Magnolia took over. Here's the incredible part. Actually, there's a lot of incredible parts to this. She knew what to do because her teacher, Susie, had taught her basic hands-only CPR, okay?
1: Oh, wow. So she took over from mom.
0: Yeah, because mom, you know, had to do other things.
1: But also, you are supposed to rotate in and out. That's, like, right. If possible, because it's exhausting. You know, it's very physical.
0: So while this little girl's dad was fighting for his life, she started doing chest compressions, but she wasn't finished. Emergency crews were coming, and they needed to find the house. Now, remember, this is Indiana. Back in January, Magnolia ran outside barefoot through the snow. Sounds like something your grandparents used to tell you, to guide the first responders to her dad. Chris survived. And last night, that's why we're bringing it up now, the Elkhart Fire Department officially honored Magnolia for helping save her father's life.
1: Absolutely. Oh, great job.
0: Oh, great story. Little Magnolia.

0: culture. It's fierce. Now, I don't know. This sounds like somebody's saying this isn't a good thing, but to me, it sounds like a perfect night.
1: Air One, we're Dan and Michelle.
0: Always reading your text 7900A for whatever you want to text about. Got this, and I think it sounds great. He starts off by saying, tonight is our weekly date night. And being completely honest, it might be pajamas, movie, KFC bucket, and some ice cream sandwiches kind of night. This last week has been crazy, and we both need a chill night.
1: Wow, that does sound fantastic.
0: Give me that bucket. Give me that bucket now. We haven't had a KFC bucket in forever. They still do that? The bucket thing?
1: Yeah. Is it still finger-licking good?
0: I'm sure it is. I'm sure it is. So naturally, I get this text, and I had ChatGPT calculate the calories and ruin the evening.
1: Oh, no!
0: Yeah.
1: Why would you do that?
0: I was curious. Because
1: Killjoy.
0: Hashtag goals. I'm like, all right, so how are we invested? How many calories are we talking about? Well, best guess.
1: It depends.
0: Well, of course. Best guess is 1,400 to 2,100 calories per person. But if it's a true, the week was awful, hand me the bucket situation, like four pieces of chicken, couple biscuits, two ice cream sandwiches. I mean, you could easily hit the 2,300 to 2,800 per person range.
1: Way to ruin hashtag goals.
0: Now I'm going to bring it back.
1: Are you?
0: Yes, I am. Absolutely. Because pajamas plus KFC plus ice cream sandwiches is far better than a $150 restaurant where you have to put on pants. I'm siding with the texter on this one.
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4: Yo, what's up, guys? This is Micah from Lost and Found. 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And again, pointing right back to scripture that every good thing and every perfect gift comes from above, from the Father of Lights. And so this is just a great reminder to keep seeking Jesus and to see what great things God has done in our lives.
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3: Get off Instagram, friend. 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

And when it led me to the cross, only then

0: This is how I thank the Lord. Mosaic Air One. Hey, we're Dan and Michelle.
1: What's something, no matter how hard you try, you cannot unsee? I was thinking about this morning as we were driving in because we passed a FedEx truck. And as I was starting out, my first job was in television news, and you spend a lot of time in the car with your photographer. And I remember, and driving, right? And so he had pointed out to me that there's an arrow in the FedEx logo. Right. And if you've never seen this, you're welcome.
0: You're ruining it for everybody.
1: You will not be able to unsee it for the rest of your life. But now it's like every time I see a FedEx truck, like I look for the arrow.
0: It's funny because the arrow sticks out, whereas the X and the E doesn't.
1: Right. It's where the E and the X
0: yeah.
1: come together. Yeah. It makes like it's such a creative, cool logo.
0: It's so good.
1: And I can't unsee it. No matter how hard I try. It's been pointed out to me, and now I cannot unsee it. So we want to know, how about you? Nothing bad. What's something that you cannot unsee?
0: Mine's kind of gross because it was football. Cam Scataboo, which the Giants, they got the camera on him. You know those guys are always spitting.
1: Yeah.
0: He's got the scraggly beard. He spits and it just stuck in his
1: beard. Every time you see him.
0: And I was like, that'd be me. That'd 100% be me with the camera on
1: like
0: me.
1: The one time you get the close-up shot.
0: I'm going to look really cool. I'm going to spit right now. It's going to get in my beard and they're just going to say. Anyway. That's the most recent one I can think of.
1: Okay. All right. How about you? Something you cannot unsee. I hope someone's like, ooh, I'm going to look for that FedEx arrow.
0: Yeah.
1: I've never noticed that before.
0: Really?
1: All right. You can text us 79008. You can also call 888-946-2471.
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8: If you've ever read or studied where Jesus starts to talk about the Ten Commandments, and he says, you've heard it said that you shouldn't basically sleep with your neighbor, I would say if you even look on your neighbor's wife, then you have committed adultery. He sets this whole new bar in the Sermon on the Mount of, oh gosh, it's not just that you don't sleep with your neighbor's wife. It's that you don't even think about your neighbor's wife. It's not just that you don't commit murder. It's that you don't even think about murdering someone else. That's the new standard he sets. And why would he do that? That feels mean. That also feels impossible. And that's the point. It is impossible. We are supposed to understand theologically that it is impossible for us to get to God. God had to get to us. That apart from God, we cannot save ourselves. He had to do it.
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9: Put things on cruise control, check the boxes, go through the motions. So easy to get caught up in doing the things we think are right. But what it actually comes down to is the true posture and positioning of our hearts. John 4, verse 24, for God is spirit, so those who worship him must worship in spirit and in truth. I'm Mary. That is your verse of the day on Air One. Worship now.

0: the author.
1: Brandon Lake, Nick Jonas is called the author. Air One, we're Dan and Michelle.
2: Now that you've seen it, you cannot unsee it. Talked about the logo for FedEx. You see it a lot. Maybe you're driving right now next to a FedEx truck and you look over and you never notice the E and the X make an arrow.
1: You had a few texts about that.
2: That's wild. I mean,
1: a lot of people buy FedEx trucks. Thank you very much.
2: You're welcome. You will not be able to unsee that now. Didn't see it for years. Someone pointed it out to me. Arrow every time. So how about you?
1: Every time.
2: What's something you cannot unsee? Your text, 79008.
1: Well, thanks a lot. This one says, you mentioned KFC earlier. You know, we're talking about that date.
2: The bucket.
1: Something I cannot unsee is the logo for KFC Colonel Sanders. Looks like a big head, little body.
2: Yes!
1: It looks like a stick figure is what it looks like.
2: But it's supposed to be like a bow tie, right? Or like a thin...
1: It looks like the bottom half of a stick figure. Like any man I draw is going to look like his bow tie. I had never seen that before, so thank you very much.
2: Maybe they had a low budget.
1: Probably. a new one I'll be able to look for. The Tesla logo looks like a cat nose, and now I cannot see it.
2: Oh, I'm going to have to look for that.
1: Oh, man. There are so many Teslas here in the Nashville area. Just take your pick. Cat nose.
2: I'm looking out the window.
1: And here you go with your FedEx stuff. Good morning, Nick from Northern Illinois here. When you were talking about the FedEx logo, I was driving right behind one. I can't believe I've never noticed that before. I will never be able to unsee it.
2: Seriously.
1: And this one says, no, I just passed a FedEx truck. Thanks a lot, Michelle.
2: You are welcome.
1: It's clever marketing.
2: It really is. How about you, Kay?
3: You can't unsee Wendy's collar for the Wendy's restaurant. It says mom.
2: Oh.
1: It does?
2: Oh, I don't think I've ever noticed that before.
3: Yes, Wendy's collar spells out the word mom.
1: Get out of here.
2: All right, well, we're going to join you the next time we see Wendy.

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0: Some say she's so smart, she corrects autocorrect. Are you smarter than Michelle?
1: If autocorrect was the name of her husband, hi, I'm Otto.
2: Sometimes I'm correct.
1: All right, we're looking for caller five to play Are You Smarter Than Michelle? Here's the good news, caller five. No matter what, win or lose against Michelle, you're still going to win that exclusive Air One Morning Show coffee mug.
2: Yeah, we just play for funsies and to learn something.
1: Funsies is the official word of it. Yes, it's in the dictionary. We're confident of it.
2: Yep.
1: Okay, so caller five right now. You got time to play? Let's go. 888-946-2471. Caller five right now to play Are You Smarter Than Michelle? 888-946-2471. Let's go.

0: time to find out if you are smarter than Michelle.
1: Hi, good morning, Air One. Who's this?
2: Tom.
1: Tom, you're caller 5.
2: No way.
3: Wazies. We're making up words over here.
1: Have you been trying to get through before today?
2: No, I actually start early. Usually I'm in the Chicagoland area driving a concrete truck, but today it looks like rain, so we got late starts.
1: Oh, well, lucky you.
3: You're like, I thought the kids got late start,
1: but here Tom's got late start for his job.
2: First-time caller.
3: Yeah.
1: Well, we're so glad you got through, Tom.
2: Me too, thanks.
3: All right, so first thing we're going to do is kick Michelle out of the room and give you those 3 questions.
1: All right, well, good luck, Tom.
2: Get her out of here.
3: Yeah. Oh, I like his attitude. That's the way to do it right there. All right, there she goes. Finally, someone playing along and giving her grief. Finally. All right. Tom, are you ready to go?
2: Yes, sir.
3: Okay, we're going to start with the true or false. Here it is. True or false, the fax machine was invented before the telephone.
2: False.
3: Second question, multiple choice here. What does the zip in zip code stand for? Is that A, zoned identification program, B, zone improvement plan, C, zonal interstate post, or D, zero error identification process?
2: A.
3: All right, final question. Here we go. Another multiple choice. Which U.S. state is home to the geographic center of North America? Is that A, Kansas, B, Nebraska, C, North Dakota, or D, South Dakota?
2: I will say South Dakota.
3: Okay, Tom, we got your 3 answers locked in. Here's what we're going to do. Bring Michelle back in. We're going to ask her those same 3 questions. Also, reveal the correct answers and see who wins. We'll do that next.
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7: It reaches people further than you think. 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Me and my husband were going through a really hard time when he was in the military. 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Air One just really helped me get through that.
4: Stories like this are possible because people like you give. 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
8: Put things on cruise control, check the boxes, go through the motions. So easy to get caught up in doing the things we think are right. But what it actually comes down to is the true posture and positioning of our hearts. John 4, verse 24, for God is spirit, so those who worship him must worship in spirit and in truth. I'm Mary. That is your verse of the day on Air One. Worship now.

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1: Dan and Michelle
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0: time to find out if you are smarter than Michelle.
1: Okay, all right. Tom, how did you feel like you did?
2: Pretty good, Michelle, I hope.
1: Okay, all right. Well, I like your confidence. We'll see how I do.
3: Michelle, I'm going to give you a heads up. These are not easy today.
1: Oh, man. Why would you do that to us?
3: Because they're kind of fun. They're fun to learn. Right, Tom?
2: Yep.
3: He's like, whatever. I just want to win.
1: Yeah.
3: All right.
2: No, it was fun. It was hard.
3: I'm telling you.
2: They weren't easy.
3: These are interesting. All right, Michelle, true or false?
1: Oh, boy.
3: The fax machine was invented before the telephone.
1: Doesn't it use a telephone line to work? But then I'm like, maybe it was a prototype was invented or like a patent. I don't know. False. Doesn't seem possible.
3: You said false. Tom said false. Alexander Bain patented an early fax-like device in 1843. Alexander Graham Bell, telephone patent, 1876. The patent was way before the telephone.
1: Wow.
3: Crazy.
1: So you couldn't like send a fax, but the idea was there.
3: It was there. Huh. You're both incorrect.
1: Oh, Tom.
3: And you're tied.
2: That was a tough one.
1: That was a tough one.
3: Another tough one headed your way, Michelle.
1: Oh, boy.
3: What does the ZIP in zip code stand for?
1: It stands for something?
3: Yeah. Honestly, I didn't know of it. Is it A, zoned identification program, B, zone improvement plan, C, zonal interstate post, or D, I'm sorry, this one's, the D is so stupid, zero error identification process.
1: That's not D. No. I'm going to go with A.
3: You both said A.
2: Yeah.
3: You're both wrong.
1: What?
3: Yeah, well.
1: So what is it? What does it stand for?
3: It's B, zone improvement plan.
1: That just does not even... It sounds so made
2: way
1: up.
2: Way too easy.
3: It's not zonal interstate post, I'll tell you that. Zonal. All right, final question.
1: Oh, boy. Oh, Tom, we're tied at zero.
3: Which U.S. state is home to the geographic center of North America? Is that A, Kansas, B, Nebraska, C, North Dakota, or D, South Dakota?
1: Okay, you said North America, not the United States, right?
3: Did.
1: Like there's a distinction. Okay, so I'm going to go with North Dakota.
3: Okay, you both went with the Dakotas. You went north, Tom went south. Sorry, Tom, Michelle's actually correct. It's North Dakota.
2: That was fun. That was really fun.
3: By the way, the traditionally recognized geographic center of North America, the city of Rugby, North Dakota.
1: Rugby.
3: So congratulations, Rugby. You're basically the belly button of North America.
1: Belly button.
3: Pretty cool. All right, Tom.
1: I don't think they're going to be putting that on a sign anytime soon.
3: you're not smarter than Michelle today, but you're still getting that coffee mug, okay, bud?
2: Thank you. Thank you very much, guys. I really appreciate it. Love your show.
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6: If your heart is heavy today, just know Jesus sees you. In Matthew 5, Jesus said, "Blessed are those who mourn, for they will be comforted." That means your tears aren't wasted. Your sorrow isn't unseen. God

0: life. So don't be afraid to mourn. You're not weak. You're held. And in his arms, even the broken find blessing.
1: Find out more about Pastor Derwin Gray on the Air One app. Hope you're ready to worship.
2: I am. Oh, you're talking about them. I messed that part up. Oopsies.
1: Air One, your worship.

0: amazing.
1: Yeah, I like that one. Amazing. It's Elevation Rhythm featuring Josiah Queen. Can we all agree Facebook Marketplace is a dumpster fire?
2: It can be. Air One, we're Dan and Michelle.
1: Speaking of, I do have a dumpster fire for sale right now on Facebook Marketplace. You can check it out.
2: How much? I'm going to send my husband to go take a look at it.
1: It really is so bad. I remember we sold a monitor years ago, and it was a really nice monitor, but we had no use for it. But I think I did the description. It was something like, hey, this isn't the computer. It's just the monitor, you know? And I figured I've described it well. Well, I ended up giving it to this older lady. She goes, where's the rest of the computer? I'm like, oh, boy. I'm so sorry. It's just the monitor. I delivered that to her house.
2: Yeah,
1: I mean, I'm not sure why. Even when I left, I felt like I didn't even explain it. And she still thought that the computer was going to be I felt so bad. Anyway, it's just the way Facebook Marketplace is. Yeah. You just never know.
2: Yeah.
1: But this one's going viral. And I got to give the guy credit, for the one that posted this, because he's a natural born salesman. He's got two iPhones for sale. It says iPhone Duo, $650.
2: Oh, so you have to buy both of them?
1: Uh-huh. But the description is the real winner, because it says two iPhones taped together so you can do twice as much stuff at once.
2: That's what
1: we mean. One is like looks pretty good. The other one is black. It's not even on.
2: Oh.
1: And cracked all over the place.
2: Oh, boy. Okay. Well, that's why they're taped together.
1: Yeah. It says the other one is cracked. That's an understatement. But could probably still be used for weather or a calculator.
2: Paperweight.
1: Yeah. And then he goes on to say, basically, the same as the new folding phone, just more durable. No lowball offers. I know what I have.
2: Wow. What do you list it for? Any idea?
1: $650.
2: Well, that's crazy.
1: I mean, hey, the guy is a natural born salesman.
2: Like I say, anytime I list something, I just need one person to want it and actually buy it. I don't need 50.
1: Why go to Apple? Buy the new folding iPhone. I got it right here. Sure, it looks a little different. The scotch tape's going to come off. Whatever.

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0: We do it together. Raise a hallelujah. Jonathan and Melissa Helzer. So, have you discovered that you actually do have an unwritten rule at your house?
1: Air One. Good morning. We're Dan and Michelle.
0: I've joked about it a little bit about the remote is mine. Don't touch the remote. I mean, Michelle knows. In fact, she now says she doesn't even really like watching TV. I think I've trained her like to not be a TV person anymore ever.
1: I literally just learned how it all works because we got like rid of this and added this and then the way you access it. And I'm like,
0: well, we kind of cut the cord. We don't have any kind of live or cable or anything like that. So it's all app driven.
1: Yeah. I'm not that interested.
0: Well, that's where I'm going because her parents are in town visiting for a little bit. And, you know, over the weekend, I wanted to watch some football. And so did my father-in-law. And I see him there with the remote, TV's off, you know, and he's like looking at the remote. He's looking at the television and then he looks at me and just hands me the remote.
1: Why am I
0: not because he, you know, it's my house
1: the
0: and I'm
1: going to
0: watch what I want to watch. No, because I didn't ask him that I know how to work that thing and he doesn't.
1: Like you'll get there faster.
0: Yeah. Do you want me to train you or do you want me to just do it? Because I'll do it faster.
1: Yeah.
0: And then you could just do this until the end of time.
1: But also, I think there's an element of this is this man's house. Here you go.
0: So, yeah. I mean, it's unwritten, but it is a rule in our house. I'm just going to claim it. Name it and claim it. It just happened. The remote is mine.
1: One of the kids grabs the remote. Dan's like,
0: dogs are like, what? What did we do wrong? It's not you. It's them. Okay. So we want to know your unwritten rule at your house, or maybe it's written. I don't know. Yeah. You put it down in law.
1: It's on the front doormat.
0: It's been notarized.
1: Welcome. Take off your shoes.
0: You can text us 79008. Include your name and town, please, or call 888-946-2471. Your unwritten rule at your house.

0: helps you feel better.
1: Yeah, we probably wouldn't be here if it didn't, so...
0: Air One. Worship now.

0: Enjoy, even right now, there is still Wickham, House of the Lord. You guys have some serious, like, you're very serious about your rules.
1: Air One, we're Dan and Michelle.
0: In your house. Like, I'm seeing exclamation points.
1: Really?
0: I'm seeing all caps.
1: You're getting yelled at?
0: Well, not me. I think they're just making the point.
1: Yeah.
0: Yeah. But in turn, I feel a little beat up over here. The unwritten rule at your house, the remote is clearly mine. I never said anything or did anything. Well, maybe I did something.
1: He's done things over the years. We get it.
0: Okay. First one, Denise in Middletown, Pennsylvania. The recliner is mine. Mm. Do not sit in it. Liz, Fort Smith, Arkansas. Stay out of my kitchen, especially when I'm cooking.
1: Oh, that's Dan.
0: You love when I'm attaching the tone to these?
1: Well, it's not unwritten. Dan literally is like, get out of the kitchen.
0: Not enough room in there. Susan in Fort Worth, the red chair is my husband's. Everyone, including company, knows that he gets to sit in that red chair.
1: Everybody and the dog.
0: It has cup holders, reclining buttons, and is placed for optimal TV viewing and sound.
1: Man.
0: That guy knows what's up.
1: He's got it figured out.
0: Hey, Dez.
2: All right, the unwritten rule at my house that I have stressed to my kids and my wife is that if there's one more slice of sweet potato pie in the refrigerator, do not touch. Otherwise, it is going to be WWE, no disqualification match. Everywhere. Okay, I don't care what's happening. All hands are legal. These hands are ready to eat for everybody.
0: Man, I believe you.
2: Touch. Yes.
1: Wow.
2: Yes, you can eat whatever you want. Yeah. Just don't touch my sweet potato pie.
0: This guy has that. You know, those ropes around the kitchen so we can bounce off and tackle you.
1: Right.
2: That's exactly right. We have a bell built into the kitchen for a reason. So you hear a ding ding and it's on.
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0: Love Corey Asbury. It's time for Real Talk with Pastor Val. Your questions, 79008. You can send them in and we'll ask him directly. Michelle, can you read today's question?
1: My question is about marriage after divorce. My boyfriend is divorced and so am I. His pastor preaches that you can only remarry if you have a biblical divorce, she says, which mine is, but my boyfriend's ex-wife just decided she didn't want to be married anymore. What does the word say about us remarrying?
2: Mm-hmm. I want to look at Romans 7, verse 2 to begin. It says, "For the married woman is bound by law to her husband while he lives. But if her husband dies, she is released from the law of marriage." So if your spouse dies, biblically, you can remarry. Now, Jesus also says in Matthew 19:19, "Whoever divorces his wife except for sexual immorality and marries another woman," Jesus says, "commits adultery." So you're free to remarry if your spouse has committed adultery. Now, that's not to say like you automatically have a pass to divorce. No, you have to go get help, get counseling, you extend grace. No, you take the proper steps to fight for the marriage. Now, Michelle, every case is different.
1: Sure.
2: Okay, well, let me say that. Every case is different. Even when you forgive your spouse, for example, like if the situation is toxic, it doesn't mean you stay. It doesn't mean you stay. Sometimes you have to get taken out of a bad, toxic environment so that you can understand the actions of the person that was abusing you.
1: Right. Okay? Right. And there's different kinds of abuse.
2: And there's different types of abuse as well. Now, let's go to 1 Corinthians 7:15. It tells us that if the unbelieving partner separates, Paul says, "Let it be so. In such cases, the brother or sister is not enslaved. God has called you to peace." So when an unbelieving spouse abandons the marriage, that releases the spouse to get remarried. And abandonment is not just leaving the house.
1: Right.
2: Okay. Physically. It's when we're willfully refusing to fulfill the responsibilities that we have as a spouse.
1: Okay.
2: Again, each situation is completely different.
0: Yeah. Not easy stuff to navigate, obviously. Can we talk about the people that are already divorced and maybe having questions? Let's play a couple worship songs. When we come back, we'll have Pastor Bell go to the Word and talk about that.
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8: Put things on cruise control, check the boxes, go through the motions. So easy to get caught up in doing the things we think are right. But what it actually comes down to is the true posture and positioning of our hearts. John 4, verse 24, "For God is spirit, so those who worship him must worship in spirit and in truth." I'm Mary. That is your verse of the day on Air One. Worship now.

0: Isn't that good? Your name is God. Leland, along with Elevation Worship. Everyone, we're back with Pastor Val, a real talk with Pastor Val, talking about divorce, Christians, and when is it okay? Can you get remarried? What about the people that have already been divorced and struggling with this question right now, Pastor Val?
1: If you're listening and you are divorced, you are not a second-class citizen, okay? You are loved by God. Okay, you're God's prized possession. Mm-hmm. Your value hasn't changed. I'll even take it this far and say divorce is not the unpardonable sin. Mm-hmm. Take time to heal. Get in counseling. Take it a day at a time. Like, work through the deep wounds.
2: Yeah.
1: But most of the cases that I come in contact with, at least by phone here at Air One, people get divorced because of four A words: adultery, abandonment, abuse, mm-hmm. and addiction.
0: Mm. Mm.
1: So it takes time to heal.
2: Yeah.
1: Okay. And one big one that we get on the phone all the time is addiction. And I just want to kind of speak into that, because it's when a spouse is intentional about finding time for that addiction.
2: Right. Whatever that addiction is.
1: Whatever it is. Yeah. Right. Example, like, you get off work and you say you're going to go fishing, but you're really going gambling.
2: Right.
1: Mm-hmm. Right. You're mm-hmm. very strategic in feeding that addiction.
2: And then a lot of time with addiction comes lies. Right?
1: I was just going to say, and then you lie to cover up the addiction. Mm-hmm. And I always say this, a financial secret is just as bad as a sexual secret.
2: Right.
1: So there has to be clear, honest. Actually, I use the acronym HOT. Honest, open, transparent.
2: Hot, I like that. You say? Honest, open, transparent. Hot.
1: That's right.
2: I like
1: right.
2: it.
1: That's the kind of communication you need to have.
2: Absolutely.
1: Hot. Honest, open, and transparent.
0: I just dovetailed, because the original text, now we're talking about on the surface. You'd really have to know these people, talk to these people. Right. But on the surface, it sounds from Paul's words that you referenced, boyfriend's ex-wife just decided she didn't want to be married anymore. That sounds like what Paul is referring to in the scripture, correct?
1: As abandonment. Mm-hmm. Correct.
0: Okay.
1: Correct.
0: So it sounds like, again, on the surface, that's a biblically released mm-hmm. situation.
1: Correct. Yep.
0: Hey, if you have a question, we'd love to pass it on. You could text us anytime, 79008, for Real Talk with Pastor Bell. Thanks, Pastor Bell.

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2: Oh, and thanks for making that happen, by the way.
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0: Let's get the day going with the good.
1: Let's do that. And starting off kind of scary, but it ends up good.
2: Okay, I like that. Air One, we're Dan and Michelle.
1: A building here. House caught fire in Pasadena, California. By the way, Pasadena is a cool little town. I say little, it's probably huge.
2: It's big.
1: Yeah.
2: Beautiful.
1: So this house fire was on September 9th. Nobody was home, fortunately, but firefighters were told there was a dog trapped inside. His name is Milo. Milo's a six-year-old Sheltie. So firefighter Jessica Johnson went into the house through heavy black smoke and eventually spotted Milo under a table, but he was unconscious. She carried him outside and said he was so limp she knew they were going to be in trouble. Firefighters gave Milo oxygen and emergency treatment, and he survived. He's okay.
2: Wow.
1: He was released from the doggy hospital yesterday.
2: Oh,
1: Milo was brought back to reunite with the firefighters who saved his life.
2: And how happy that his family must be.
1: I know.
2: What an incredible act to go back in and save that doggy.
1: Milo's going to firefighters. So why am I here? Can I have a treat? What's going on?
2: What happened?
1: Nice to meet you. Can I have a treat?

0: Again and again, right? Run to the Father. It's Cody Carnes. Personally, I have no idea how they even act at an art gallery.
1: Air One, I can attest to that. I'm married to him.
0: Right.
1: We're Dan and Michelle.
0: But you hear people talking, if you've ever been to an art gallery, and they're very, like, I don't know, different tones even when they're talking. Oh, I see the artist.
1: Yeah, we've been on tours and at galleries where you're like, you know, 15 minutes in front of one painting, you're like, I got it 10 minutes ago.
0: That one just strikes me as moody. Does it? You know, I'm learning things.
1: True story. One time we ducked out.
0: Heck yeah.
1: We were like, yeah.
0: You remember that years ago when somebody bought an invisible art piece? Do you remember that?
1: Yes, I do.
0: Recently, there was a commercial making fun of that.
1: Oh.
0: I mean, that actually, the banana thing, that was real.
1: Yes, like duct taped to something.
0: What like, have we become?
1: In the name of art.
0: What have we become? Here we go. Here's what we've become. At an art exhibition, a collector apparently spotted an object sitting in the corner. You know what he thought?
1: What?
0: That is art.
1: Ooh, what was it?
0: I'm getting there. Collector offered $4,000 for it. He bid $4,000. I don't know if it's kind of weird.
1: That's a lot of money.
0: Yeah, it's a lot of money. Only one problem. It wasn't part of the art gallery. It was a vacuum cleaner. This is what we've become.
1: Wait, like, so this person
0: saw a legit vacuum cleaner.
1: A vacuum cleaner in the corner of an art gallery and thought it was art.
0: It's art. So what happened? See, what happened was, the cleaning crew simply left it sitting, but you know, they left it there for a minute.
1: They're like, we'll sell it to you for $2,000.
0: I know. I want to get inside the janitor's brain. What did he think when somebody offered $4,000 for his Hoover?
1: Right.
0: So I'm thinking, now follow me here. We have a shop vac. I may put that on Facebook Marketplace for like $8,000 tonight, calling it Man's Search for Meaning.
1: Very good art.
0: Or dust be gone. I'm not sure yet.
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4: 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And I wanted to write a song acknowledging that, man, whatever it costs, I'm spending it all. 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
8: Put things on cruise control, check the boxes, go through the motions. So easy to get caught up in doing the things we think are right. But what it actually comes down to is the true posture and positioning of our hearts. John 4, verse 24, for God is spirit, so those who worship him must worship in spirit and in truth. I'm Mary. That is your verse of the day on Air One. Worship now.

0: so much to that one, Valley of Worship, Seth Schlieder. Oh, Michelle. You've really frustrated some people today.
1: Oh, no. Air One, we're Dan and Michelle.
0: A lot of people, you know, I just assumed everybody knew that the FedEx logo, there's an arrow there in the logo itself.
1: Between the E and the X. And, there's an arrow pointing forward.
0: And she was like, I can't unsee it. Every time I see a FedEx truck, I see the arrow. And you guys, so many texts and calls this morning saying, well, thanks a lot, Michelle. I just passed the FedEx truck.
1: Now that's all I see.
0: All I see is the arrow company now.
1: Company.
0: I mean, for real, it's one of the best logos I think ever. I mean, just so well designed.
1: Well, yeah, it makes you wonder, was that a happy accident or was that planned?
0: No, I think it was planned.
1: Crazy.
0: I don't know. Let's Google that.
1: Okay.
0: We've really done some deep diving on this today, but logos or, you know, whatever you can't unsee, that's what we were talking about earlier. I'm learning things. Like a text came through saying the Tostitos logo is two people eating salsa.
1: I've never noticed that.
0: The Wendy's girl has the word mom on her collar. That's debatable to me. I think some people are actually like making it more mom. I see it. I do see it, but
1: subliminal messaging.
0: I ran out of time. I was just looking this up. A map of Kentucky. It says, I've always remembered where Kentucky was on the map because it looked like a fried chicken leg. Is that true?
1: I have never seen that.
0: And this one, I have heard this, and I just Googled it again in images, but the person says, can't unsee. The Chicago Bulls mascot, if you turn it upside down, looks like a robot speaking at a podium. It truly does.
1: Really?
0: It could look like a crab. I've seen that. A robot, an alien.
1: The Chicago Bulls logo.
0: Turn it upside down. Could be Michael Jackson, or Michael Jackson. Could be Michael Jordan at the podium because it's got the bald head and everything. I'm going to go with Michael Jordan at the podium.
1: Okay, I'm going to Google.
0: You have to because that was legit.
2: You know how your phone gets sluggish when you've got 47 apps running in the background?
3: Your brain does that too, constantly, and there's no update that fixes it.
2: Worship has this way of closing all the tabs, not by ignoring what's hard, by giving it someone.

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1: The first thing God unlocks in our hearts is vision for people. But I want you to see this, because vision most often comes in stages. Vision comes in stages. Sometimes God doesn't fulfill his promise to you overnight. Sometimes he fulfills it over time, because vision happens in stages. When Moses was leading the Israelite people out of Egyptian bondage, it said, little by little, I'll take you into the land, lest the beast of the field multiply against you. And then it goes on to record stage by stage how God led his people into the new thing that he was doing.

0: Find out more about Whitestone Messages with Torrin Wells on the Air One app.
1: You got here just in time. The worship is about to start now.
2: Air One.

0: a smile with that one. Roosevelt Stewart, redeemed. Here's what we learned today.
1: Air One, we're Dan and Michelle.
0: That's you got some splaining to do. Michelle and I are married, if you didn't know, and I need to find out, is there a secret among us? Got this text that says, prayers for your growing family and that little one in Michelle's belly today for a safe delivery for mama and baby and peaceful transition for y'all. You're strong and brave, and when you're not feeling connected to that, you've got Jesus. Thank the good Lord. We've always got Jesus.
1: Yes, always.
0: I am
1: not pregnant.
0: Okay, so
1: that would be Lauren on the afternoon show.
0: I did text the person back. I think you're confusing
1: and
0: Lauren with Michelle.
1: She could go any day with her beautiful baby girl. Cannot wait to meet her.
0: Right. Yeah. And he wrote me back. He said, I'm a little embarrassed, but happy for you guys, happy for Lauren. And he said, I think, you know, the Holy Spirit transfers prayers. I'm like, absolutely 100%.
1: Oh,
0: this is getting transferred on to Lauren. We're all praying for Lauren. And it was great news because it was a long battle, and to see all this coming to fruition is wonderful for all of us. And I know she's sharing some of that stuff on the air too, so it's great.
1: Yeah, and on their afternoon show page.
0: Right.
1: So yeah.
0: So again, it's Lauren and not Michelle. It did make my heart stop for a moment. What do you know?
1: Is this how she's telling
0: me? Did she do a show without me and tell everybody what's going on? Lacey's next. Have a great day.

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0: I had so many flight delays this weekend on my way to a conference. My total travel delay on the way there was 6 hours. 6 hours. It's Air One. I'm Lacey. And at one point, I was sprinting through the airport, the Dallas airport, because I thought I was going to miss my connecting flight. Full airport movie scene, okay? And I finally get there, and guess what? That flight was delayed too. So I sprinted for absolutely nothing. I'm dripping in sweat. I'm like, this was embarrassing. People saw me sprinting. But here's what's funny. If that first flight had been on time, I would have missed my connection because of how everything was backed up. And the thing that had me panicked was actually giving me time. I know that sounds like a tiny travel story, but I keep thinking about how often life feels that way. We see a delay and immediately think something's wrong. We assume that a closed door means we're behind, or that something taking longer means we missed our chance. And sometimes we genuinely don't know what that delay is doing for us. You might be staring at something in your life right now thinking, why is this taking so long? But my mom taught me, like, everything happens for a reason. And sometimes delays are just annoying, but maybe you don't have to decide that that means you're behind. You might not be able to see what that extra time is making possible. I couldn't see it this weekend. I just knew I was running through the airport for no reason.
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0: Can we talk about the version of you that comes out whenever, like, no one else is home? I feel like we all have one, okay? It's Air One. I am Lacey, and maybe you eat, like, standing over the kitchen sink because sitting down feels unnecessary. Like, last night, I'm sorry in advance. I'm just telling you, crisscross applesauce on my counter to eat dinner. Maybe you have, like, a full conversation with yourself. Maybe you put headphones in while you vacuum. I do that as well, and I just dance around like no one's watching. I love that because there is something so funny about how different you and I can act when we're not being perceived. And we're not worried about being perceived, right? Like, you're not thinking about whether or not you look normal. You're not wondering if someone thinks you're weird or it's weird. You know, you're just existing. And I think there's something really healthy about having places in your life where you don't have to perform. Like, you don't have to be impressive. You don't have to be on. You can just be the girl who sits crisscross applesauce at 9:47 p.m. and eats Cinnamon Toast Crunch. Like, nobody needs to know. Well, actually, I take that back. I need to know. Tell me what the weird thing you do is when nobody's home. Send me a text, 79008, and don't hold back.
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8: I bet so many of us can relate to Paul's words in Romans 7. Why do I do what I don't want to do? The good that I want to do, this I don't do, but the evil I don't want to do, this I keep on doing. I've heard it said well that sin is just doubting God. It's not trusting that His ways are better. So the reality is we actually do what we want to do, what our sin nature or flesh calls us to do. And if we operate, as Romans 8 tells us to, in dependence on the Spirit, surrender to the Spirit of God, doing everything that He wants me to do, being a woman or a man after God's own heart, that I will do everything the Lord asks me to do, for there is now no condemnation for those of us who are in Christ Jesus.
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0: want to take a moment and speak to the praying parents that are listening right now. It's Air One. I'm Lacey, and I know what you're thinking. Like, Lacey, you are not a parent. Correct. I'm not. But I do pray, so that's something. But I got to listen to this story this weekend that just it really encouraged me, and I felt like I needed to share it with you. You praying parents, I don't know what you're praying for. Maybe your kid is struggling right now, going through something. You don't know how to really give them advice. You don't know how to be there for them. You don't know what to say. They don't want to talk. Maybe your kid has walked away from the Lord, from church. You feel like they just are never going to come back. Well, this weekend I heard a story. Some friends of mine, Lauren and Audrey Chandler, had a similar situation. Audrey had just walked away from the Lord, and Lauren just kept praying. She just kept praying and kept believing that God was going to bring her back, and He did. And my tears are filling my eyes right now thinking about this. I wanted to just share that with you to encourage you. Keep praying. Don't give up, because God is good. He is faithful. He is kind, and He loves you, but He loves your kid even more than you do.
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7: Put things on cruise control, check the boxes, go through the motions. So easy to get caught up in doing the things we think are right. But what it actually comes down to is the true posture and positioning of our hearts. John 4, verse 24, for God is spirit, so those who worship Him must worship in spirit and in truth. I'm Mary. That is your verse of the day on Air One Worship Now.

One of the songs we play on Air One says, like, what's death to a risen king? And I just think about that. Like, what is death to a risen king? It's nothing, because he conquered it. He's victorious. And because of that, we can rejoice.

0: There's a very specific level of friendship where you get to, like, where your friend knows your order. And I'm not talking about, like, oh, yeah, you like coffee. No, I mean, they know exactly what you're getting. It's Air One. I'm Lacey. They know the drink. They know the modifications. They know what you're going to say before you say it. And sometimes they order for you. That is true friendship right there. And that happened to me yesterday morning. Praise God, from whom all blessings flow, because I like a very specific coffee sometimes. And my friend knew that and she surprised me with it. And I really appreciated it. There's something really nice about being known in those tiny, completely unimportant ways. Like, they know you don't like pickles. They know you always want the fries. They know that you're going to, you know, say you're not hungry and then eat half of theirs. They know exactly what you're going to order, and they're not even judging you for ordering the same thing that you've ordered for 4 years. Those little things are some of the best parts of friendship. Being known without having to, like, explain yourself, not in some, like, giant dramatic way, just like, I know you. I think that's one of the things I love about God too, is he doesn't need the explanation. He already knows the thing you're trying to put into words. He already knows what you're carrying before you figure out how to say it. He knows the parts of you even your closest friends don't know. And somehow, knowing that doesn't make me feel exposed. It makes me feel safe. Because being fully known by someone who loves you, it has to be one of the best feelings there is.
1: I just know that hearing my kids worship must be what God feels like when he hears me.
2: God's always there for me, that he'll guide me, that he'll lead me, which is really nice.
3: We can all worship God together. Blessings to all of you, and I pray for you daily.
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1: 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I love that song, and it's playing on Your Air One. 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

I don't want you to be too jealous, but Passion is actually in the studio with me today. We're filming something very special for you. 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

0: sometimes you and I make gratitude way more complicated than it needs to be. And maybe it's just me. Maybe it's not you. Okay. It's Air One. I'm Lacey. And I think that you can be genuinely grateful for your life and still want something to change. Like you can love your job and still have a really hard day at work. You can love your family and still need some space. You can be thankful for where God has brought you and still be praying like, okay, God, I'm ready for the next thing. Like those two things can exist at the same time. And I think sometimes we feel guilty for wanting more because we think wanting more means like we're not thankful for what we have. Maybe it's just me, but I've been learning that gratitude isn't pretending everything is perfect. It's just being able to look at what is good while being honest about what still hurts. Like you can say thank you for this and please change this. You can celebrate the door God opened and still pray for the door that hasn't opened yet. Maybe that's where you are today. Maybe you have a really good life on paper, but there's something you're asking God to do. You don't have to choose between gratitude and hope. You can have both. You can thank God for where you are and trust him for where you're going because gratitude doesn't mean you stop dreaming. It just means you know who you're trusting with the dream.
1: I can't tell you how many times the song just hits just right. I just feel the Holy Spirit. As soon as Air One comes on, God is right there.
2: 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We just blare it and sing

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3: 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It is a praise anthem built on one simple conviction. I woke up today to praise. It's not dependent on circumstances. Giving God praise, saying hallelujah.
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Just be glad that you're not in the studio and that the mic is off whenever I'm not talking, because I'm in here clapping, singing, jumping, etc.

0: Have you ever gone into someone's house thinking like, I'll stay for like 15 minutes and then suddenly it's 3 hours later and you're sitting there like, wait, what just happened? It's Air One. I'm Lacey, and you're like, okay, you didn't bring anything. You weren't prepared for this. You have things to do. And somehow now you've like discussed childhood trauma, somebody's neighbor, a restaurant you've never been to, the weird thing your aunt does at Thanksgiving, whether you could, you know, survive living in another country. Like, this is how friendship happens. Like, these are the best times. Nobody scheduled it. Nobody made an agenda. You two just kept talking. And I think there's something so good about relationships where time doesn't feel like a transaction. I have this group of girls that I met through another friend at church, and we just all hang out together, and we don't have to be doing anything. We don't need an activity. We can just sit there. And then eventually, like, one of us will look at the clock like, oh no, it's like, it's this time, we have to go. And you just stand in the driveway talking for another 15 minutes. Like, those are some of my favorite people and my favorite times. Like, the people where the point isn't like what you did. The point was just hanging out and being together. And maybe if your life has gotten really busy lately, this is kind of your reminder, make room for that. Like, not the dinner reservation, not the perfectly planned night, just the come over. Like, we'll figure out what we're doing when you get here.
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3: Jesus once said, in this world you will face troubles. And he was right. You got car trouble, health trouble, money trouble, kid trouble, school trouble, work trouble, friend trouble. You can even have trouble with the tech that's supposed to reduce your troubles. So how can you be happy with all of these problems pressing in from every side? Well, Jesus also said this in John 14. Don't let your hearts be troubled. Trust in God and trust also in me. I am leaving you with the gift, peace of mind and heart. You see, life is filled with problems, but your heart and mind can be filled with peace. Because you don't need to fear, because the promise of God's presence sustains you. Trust God with whatever life is throwing at you. Trust in Jesus as well. Ask him for the gift of peace. And even if it doesn't calm the drama, he can calm your heart.
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5: Put things on cruise control, check the boxes, go through the motions. So easy to get caught up in doing the things we think are right. But what it actually comes down to is the true posture and positioning of our hearts. John 4, verse 24, for God is spirit, so those who worship him must worship in spirit and in truth. I'm Mary. That is your verse of the day on Air One. Worship now. Lord.

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And when it led me to the cross, only then

It's Air One. If you're having a bad day, I want you to know, A, that I'm sorry, but B, it's totally valid what you're feeling. But C, yeah, there's a C. God loves you, and He really cares about you.

0: There are some things that God does in your life that you don't understand while they're happening. And I really wish that I was better at being okay with that. Because I want explanations. I want to know why. I want to know what he's doing, where it's going, when it's going to change, and maybe a little PowerPoint presentation. It's Air One. I'm Lacey. And the thing is faith doesn't always come with a PowerPoint. It almost never does, actually, by the way. I've never seen a PowerPoint for faith. Sometimes you just have to take the next step. And I think about how often we treat uncertainty like it's evidence that God isn't doing anything. Like, if I can't see what it means, then God must not be doing something. Here's the thing. Not seeing doesn't mean nothing's happening. Not understanding doesn't mean that you're being forgotten. It's you just might be in a season where you genuinely can't connect the dots. That's where I'm at. And maybe you don't have to. Like, maybe today your job isn't to figure out the entire story. Maybe it's just take the next step with the information you do have. And trust that God sees the part of the story you can't. Okay, I'm literally talking to myself right now. Sometimes I do that. I just talk to myself. Here's the thing. I know that's easier to say than it is to live. And you don't have to understand God completely to trust him. And I think that's the point. If I had to understand everything that he was doing before I trusted him, I'd never get anywhere. So if you're confused today, hi, love you, same. You can be confused and still have faith. Those two things can exist together.
1: 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Start every morning with inspiration in your inbox.
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0: Okay, I was talking to a friend this weekend, and we kind of came to this conclusion that there's like a very specific feeling when you like reset something small. So for me, it was cleaning out my car, but you know, do you know what I'm talking? Like you change your sheets, or like maybe you finally delete all those screenshots on your phone that you don't need anymore, or you clean the bathroom, or you put everything back where it belongs. Suddenly you're like, wow, maybe I can get my life together. That's what happened to me when I cleaned out my car. Like I cleaned out my car this weekend. I was like, wow, look at me go. You know, nothing major happened here. Okay. I didn't change careers. I didn't move to a new city. I didn't become somebody who, you know, suddenly just wakes up at 5 o'clock in the morning and drinks a green juice. Like I just cleaned out my car. I just changed my sheets, but sometimes that's enough to give your brain a little breathing room. And I think that you and I, we underestimate the power of tiny resets. A tiny reset is not going to fix your whole life. But just sometimes you need to do one small thing that you can do, something that you can fix. Maybe you had a weird week or your brain feels cluttered, like something feels a little off. You don't need to like overhaul your whole existence today, okay? Maybe just clean out the junk drawer. Take the trash out. Maybe just wash your water bottle that you haven't washed in 6 to 8 business weeks, okay? Then see how you feel. Because sometimes the next step doesn't have to be profound. Sometimes it's just making your little corner of the world feel a little lighter. And honestly, I will never underestimate what clean sheets can do for a person.
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6: Hey, I'm Ashton, and think of the overnights on Air One as your late-night snack. 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

0: You ever notice how sometimes it feels like you're playing chicken with God? You're sitting there waiting for Him to do something, and all the while, God's up there like, I'm waiting for you to do something. I already told you to make the call. I already told you to forgive them. I already told you to take the first step. And so we're both sitting there at the same intersection, waiting for the other one to move. Maybe this is just me. Has this happened to you ever?
1: Absolutely. It's kind of like, though, if you're going to ask Him to move, you got to be willing to move your feet, too.
0: Yeah. And maybe the miracle isn't on the other side of your waiting. What I'm getting at here is maybe it's on the other side of you doing something, on the other side of your obedience. Not the giant, scary, life-changing kind. Just the thing, you know, like something small, like just inching in the right direction. I don't know what's going on in your life. The thing you've been putting off because it feels uncomfortable. This is so me. This is so me. You're getting my heart right now. Faith isn't always waiting on God. Sometimes faith is realizing, hey man, the King, He might be waiting on you.
1: I'm so thankful you're here today that we can be the soundtrack, hopefully, to whatever that next step looks like in your life. We're CJ and Lauren.
0: Obviously here to keep it real for you all the time. Listen, there's an open invitation every day for you to join us so we can worship through life together.

0: My wife had in her eyes when she left for Target today made it seem like she wasn't doing a shopping trip. She was down to restart the American economy.
1: See you in a few hours.
0: She walked out of there focused too, like Braveheart with a Starbucks. I'm really concerned. Until then, I'm just going to be worshiping through this afternoon for whatever decorative pillow she's going to come home with.

0: Everything, everywhere is so dramatic all the time. It's exhausting. Which is why we want you to be able to rely on some good news that's going to make you happy, good news that's going to make you smile. Here at Air One, we call that segment Jumpstart the Love. So you want to take a look at your clock right now. Know this, every single day at the same time, we push out a positive story that is specifically designed to make you smile. Lauren, would you, could you jumpstart the love?
1: Oh, I can't wait to tell you about this because this is actually a story still in the making. Here's how it starts, though. A man had his dinner paid for by a stranger, and now he wants to track that stranger down. Well, it actually happened, though, 4 years ago at an Applebee's in Paris, Texas. At the time, the woman had noticed that she saw him dining by himself and just wanted him to know that kindness still exists. She slipped him a note that said she lost her husband 7 years earlier and that day she wrote the message was the first time she had eaten alone in public since he passed. Well, fast forward, that man has kept that note all these years. He recently lost his wife and now feels the message even more deeply. So he wants to track the woman down and thank her in person. A lot of people sharing this on Facebook to try to find the kind stranger. So the meal being paid for is just the beginning, Siege. I'm hoping we're going to have a follow-up story of a reunion in the future.
0: Gotta love it, man. Great example of this. The world is full of nice people. And if you can't find one, then be one.
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7: Hey, what's up? 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
7: 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Nothing that I do should ever come back to bring myself glory, to pump myself up. I want to give him everything I have, all of the worship, all of the glory, all of the honor. And I wanted to write a song acknowledging that. Man, whatever it costs, I'm spending it all. God, I give you all the glory. It's yours.
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9: 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Focus on the blessing. 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

0: This is Air One. We are CJ and Lauren. It is time for part number two of...
1: The almost impossible question of the day.
0: Today's contestants, brace yourself for the stud of all studs. I'm talking about the one and the only. That would be...
2: I'm Sean, and I'm calling from Lawrenceville, Georgia.
0: Georgia's in the house. My main man, Sean. Let's do this for the Peach State. Okay. So, dude, you're going to play today. You ready?
2: Yes.
0: Excuse my serious tone. I'm just trying to sensationalize the game. Okay. The average American does this almost 390 times a year. What is it?
2: Brushing your teeth.
3: So good, Sean. Like, we should be doing it twice a day, but if we're honest, not all of us do it twice a day. I like it.
0: Sean's not messing around. He's here to win. All right, let's lock in that response.
3: And Sean, honestly, dentists might be cringing right now thinking, no, twice a day. But I think if you get it in once a day, especially with kids, you're doing great. Your teeth are thanking you for that. So come on.
0: What a bummer.
3: Yeah.
0: Because that kid was the real deal. The realest of the Lawrenceville, Georgia. You know my favorite thing about that?
3: The Sean?
0: Yep.
3: Yeah.
0: Appreciate you, man. Play another day. All right, here, let's get to what the answer was. The average American does this almost 390 times a year. What is it? Oh, eat alone. Eat alone.
3: 390 times?
0: That's so me. I love to eat by myself.
3: That's actually true. You're an introvert.
0: Really, I am. I am indeed.

0: This is Kenny. I'm calling from Maine.
1: Oh, yeah. You're probably eating lobster right now, aren't you? Dude, the world is full of nice people. If you can't find one...
0: Be one.
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8: Put things on cruise control, check the boxes, go through the motions. So easy to get caught up in doing the things we think are right. But what it actually comes down to is the true posture and positioning of our hearts. John 4, verse 24, for God is spirit, so those who worship him must worship in spirit and in truth. I'm Mary. That is your verse of the day on Air One. Worship now.
1: Welcome back. We are CJ and Lauren. And you know, the world is loud enough already. Time to let your soul hear something that is way, way better than all of the noise.
2: That's the power of worship. You know, in the middle of the day, it can turn stress into perspective before you even realize it.
1: So let's do this, okay? It marks the very beginning of our daily tradition. This is 30 minutes of nonstop worship.
9: 3, 2, 1, go.

This is going to be your Tuesday reminder of something really important here at Air One, which is as follow, that the world is full of nice people, and if you can't find one, then just be one.

0: I used to work with somebody who had the greatest strategy of all time. Anytime they messed something up, like the wrong order, this was at a restaurant, a computer issue, or whatever, they would just smile and tell the customer, sorry, it's my first day.
1: You know they'd been there for a long time.
0: They did this for 2 years. I worked at this restaurant for 2 years. That's not a coworker. That's a genius. I mean, it's dishonest, but it's true. Meanwhile, some of us work somewhere for 15 years, and we still panic when Microsoft Excel opens up. It's like, uh-oh, it's time to go. But honestly, I think a lot of us walk through life with our spiritual aspects like that as well. Here, let me try to explain this. We think God's shocked that we're still learning, that we're still growing. We're still messing up in places that we thought that we had mastered by now. But I think he's like sitting back with a big grin on his face and he's like, yeah, I know. It's fine. You're okay. I'm right here. That's why I'm right here, because you don't have it all down pat yet. And that's why I love worship, because it reminds imperfect people that they are still deeply cared for.
1: Oh, man, what a great reminder to give yourself some grace. You've never been here today, like this very day, these set of circumstances, so give yourself grace. We are CJ and Lauren.
0: You hear me mess up today. I'm sorry. It's my first day.
1: You know that's not true.
0: Oh, yeah, that's true. Okay. Keeping it real. We want you to know that you're always welcome to join us here on the CJ and Lauren Show, because we believe life is better when we worship through it together.

0: You were listening to Air One Worship Now. Lauren, I saw a bumper sticker and it said, "You can't be trying and crying at the same time." False.
1: Yeah, I agree.
0: That's called adult multitasking. I've been trying, crying, and praying at the same time before.
1: Here, here.

0: This is Air One. Worship now. We are CJ and Lauren. Today's Terrible Joke Tuesday. It's like a weekly tradition that we do because Lauren loves bad jokes so much. And as it turns out, some of the people who listen to our show do as well.
1: Like Mike on Instagram, who says, "What happens when a cement mixer collides with a prison van?"
0: Oh, man, the setup is... All right, say it one more time.
1: Okay, what happens when a cement mixer collides with a prison van?
0: What?
1: You got to be on the lookout for hardened criminals. Okay, I started getting nervous. I was like, is this appropriate? It's appropriate. It's funny. Hardened criminals, you know, because the cement, once it dries, it's hard.
0: It's something. It's something. For sure. Dude. Okay. Well... You're getting the vibe here today. We're in hot pursuit of the worst joke in America. You got one. We want to reach yours on the air next. You can send it to Lauren's Instagram, at Air One Lauren.
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8: Put things on cruise control, check the boxes, go through the motions. So easy to get caught up in doing the things we think are right. But what it actually comes down to is the true posture and positioning of our hearts. John 4, verse 24, "For God is spirit, so those who worship Him must worship in spirit and in truth." I'm Mary. That is your verse of the day on Air One. Worship now.

0: Amen and Air One. We are CJ and Lauren. Let's continue with Terrible Joke Tuesday. Bad jokes roll in from all across America, and we push them through the speakers of your car.
1: Out of Pennsylvania, Leslie says, if Sunday and Monday got in a fight, who would win?
0: Sunday and Monday, who would win?
1: Sunday, you got it, because Monday's a weekday. You know, not a strong day.
0: Oh, boy. Good luck sleeping tonight, getting that one out of your head.

0: Amen. Air One, Worship Now. We are CJ and Lauren. Honesty time. Time to be honest. Sometimes other people annoy me.
1: I actually relate to that. Yeah, I can see that.
0: Sometimes they do. That's me being honest. So I'll pray to God and I'll ask for help. And I swear his response is usually,

0: that's where it gets hard sometimes. Somebody's chewing loud or somebody's driving slow or...
1: doing human things.
0: The reply all coworker. You know what I'm talking about.
1: 27 notifications later.
0: You got it. Yeah, but then God gently reminds me, I'm also someone that, I'll be honest, requires a lot of grace sometimes. And maybe that same patience I want from people, I should probably give that out too. You know?
1: Amen.
0: I guess that's getting older, getting wiser, getting closer with the King. So if somebody gets on your nerves today, here's just an idea. Take a breath. God's still working on them, and thankfully, He's still working on us too.
2: Air One has definitely helped me get out of my head and tune into my heart of what Jesus has been redirecting me to, which is just to Him.
3: God is not just a Sunday God. He's an everyday God. You are my
2: everything. Anywhere the name of Jesus is proclaimed in word and truth, there's going to be a tangible impact.
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5: And the best news is that He has a plan for good in your life. 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Jesus lived on earth and He knew exactly what it was like to be mistreated, to feel like there was no control. And He chose that so that He would be able to empathize with that feeling in us. And it says in scripture that Jesus is not unable to empathize with our weakness. He felt all the things that we feel. And yet He was still God and He had full control and He could have ended it at any moment, but He didn't. He didn't because He wanted to lay down His life so that we could be made right and be able to live with Him forever.
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0: All right. Want to say first off, welcome back. We are CJ and Lauren with an epic soundtrack lined up for your drive home.
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0: 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It is the very beginning of our daily tradition. 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

0: HBO Max, be like, your password must contain 8 characters, a capital letter, a symbol, a number, and an emoji, your college roommate's maiden name, an ancient hieroglyphic discovered 1,000 years ago.
1: It's quite complex.
0: Meanwhile, your bank account's like, yeah, just type in 4 numbers. We'll give you some money. We'll trust you. Nothing makes you feel older than resetting a password. It's like, I black out halfway through. I end up putting like Peaches Disciple 1980s. I don't even remember. I don't even know. And somehow that's still not strong enough. Oh. Rejected. But honestly, isn't it wild how we protect random stuff harder than we protect our peace? Think about this. We'll put guards around streaming accounts, but let anxiety, comparison, and negativity walk straight into our minds unchecked. I do it all the time.
1: Absolutely. As an overthinker, I'm guilty of this daily.
0: Maybe today needs fewer passwords and better boundaries. What about that? Protect your heart a little bit better today. Not everything deserves unlimited access to you. And when you're listening to worship music, all of a sudden, none of that stuff is going to be inside your mind at all.
1: Man, I hope the worship acts as like a safeguard today against those thoughts, those negative thoughts. We are CJ and Lauren.
0: There's going to be an open invitation every single day for you to join us so that we can, that's right, worship through life together.

0: We continue on the CJ and Lauren show with Terrible Joke Tuesday. This is Air One, and every single week, bad jokes roll in from all across America.
1: Like Mona, who says, what do you call it when you drop a coffee mug?
0: I don't know, Mona, what?
1: A coffee break. You're going to think about that the next time you go on a coffee break, I bet you.
0: Unfortunately, you're probably right.

0: Surely I have accepted all of the cookies by now. Dear computer, how are there still more cookies? Air One Worship Now, we are CJ and Lauren. Every website, hey, real quick, just one more thing. It's too many cookies, Lauren.
1: I honestly don't even know what they are, but you always accept them because you want to get to the page you're searching for.
0: I mean, the websites need like a loyalty program or something. I've been here before. You don't have to ask me this every time. This is how life feels sometimes. I'm sorry. It's like I already dealt with this. I already had this conversation. I already walked through this stress. Like Lauren said, I don't even know what cookies means. Boom. Another pop-up. And I just wanted to get that out because we always say we worship through life together. I was trying to pay some bills earlier. This is actually what I'm worshiping through right now.
2: CJ.
3: He's not bad of a dancer. He's actually pretty good.
2: And Lauren.
4: She's very friendly, spunky, always smiling. Yeah. You can tell.
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2: Air One.

0: This is everyone worship now. We are CJ and Lauren. Let's try this again. Today is Terrible Joke Tuesday. Where bad jokes roll in from all across America.
1: Parker and her mom, Lily, listen outside of Atlanta and say which month can't make a decision.
0: I don't know. Which month?
1: Maybe.
0: What?
1: Maybe. You know, it's like very indecisive.
0: I've decided how I feel about that joke.
1: I see it.
0: It's not great.

0: This is like a little codependency issue, as you could say.
1: But if I'm honest, life can feel like that sometimes too. Things don't grow how we thought, stuff doesn't work out, and we start wondering if we messed it all up. We put all the pressure on our shoulders, but not everything that doesn't grow is failure. Some things were just meant for a season, and God's not sitting there judging your track record. He's still growing you. Is this resonating?
0: Yeah.

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1: Worship on your way home with CJ and Lauren.
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5: We often look at the mountain others seem to be able to summit and say, I couldn't do that. 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The truth is, mountains, whatever they look like, a new idea, a relational challenge, every one of them are conquered one step at a time. I have had many mountains to climb, from health battles, betrayals, to insecurities that visit us all. Each time, the giant I face is defeated the same way, by taking the battle one day at a time. Too many are waiting for the cable car idea to take them to the top, or praying for the instant breakthrough. But the climb can become the biggest gift you can give yourself. In Philippians 4, verse 13, it says, you can do all things through Christ, who will strengthen you. Today, you can do it. You can take that step, and God will help you take it. This wisdom won't help you without you helping you. So take a small step today. It's much better than no step.
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6: Put things on cruise control, check the boxes, go through the motions. 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John 4, verse 24, for God is spirit, so those who worship him must worship in spirit and in truth. I'm Mary. That is your verse of the day on Air One. Worship now.
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0: You know when you catch yourself saying, no worries either way. No worries either way. You want to hang out later, but no worries either way. When you are absolutely worrying both ways. And somehow a third way that you invented inside of your imagination. Option A, stress. Option B, stress. Option C, bad scenario. Haven't come up with it yet, but we're ready.
1: Yeah, no worries may actually translate to I'm riddled with anxiety.
0: Yeah. We say no worries out loud while hosting a full anxiety conference on the inside. Yeah. And we started thinking about that because, you know, I do this all the time in all kinds of situations. And when you really, really focus, God's like, hey, you don't have to carry all the outcomes. That's for me. You don't have to solve tomorrow. The version of you that's anxious about something that hasn't even happened yet. Right now, in this moment, I got you. You're held. It's all good. So maybe today, instead of no worries either way, you flip it. You just say, God, I trust you every way. And just let the worship do what it does.
1: Come on. You are wonderful and powerful and all those things, but you are not powerful enough to change God's plan for your life. He's got you taken care of. We are CJ and Lauren.
0: Open invitation every single day to do life with us while we worship through it together.

0: We talk about Lauren's journey to being a mom yet again here on Air One a lot. I say again because she's already the mom of a little three-year-old boy.
1: I love it, but it is so much harder than I expected. Today was a particularly rough day, if I'm honest. But, you know, having a three-year-old is like being a full-time referee in a game with no rules. One minute they're melting down because you cut their sandwich wrong. The next, they're your best little friend in the world. It's loud. It's so unpredictable. And it's a lot. But then they grab your hand. They look up at you with those beautiful eyes. And you're like, yeah, I do it all over again in a heartbeat.

0: Welcome, welcome. We are CJ and Lauren here on Air One talking about good news that is going to make you happy, good news that's going to make you smile. The following segment is called Jumpstart the Love. You want to take a look at your clock right now. Know this, every single day at the same time, we push out a positive story that is specifically designed to make you smile. Lauren, would you, could you jumpstart the load?
1: Absolutely. At a one-year-old's birthday party, a group of guests quietly planned something unforgettable. They learned to sing Happy Birthday in American Sign Language. They learned to sign it because little Boston is deaf. And obviously, he had no idea because he's one. But when the moment came and everyone started signing together when the song started, his parents were completely caught off guard. High emotions, as you can imagine. And as a fellow parent, you know, when someone does something for your kid, you're endeared to them for life. I have a feeling these parents are no different. It wasn't just a sweet gesture. It was a kind of gesture that sticks with you forever. The kind that makes you love people a little deeper.
0: That's what we're talking about, man. This is the perfect example of a message we love to reinforce on this show. Goes like this. The world is full of nice people, and if you can't find one, then be one.
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13: Put things on cruise control, check the boxes, go through the motions. So easy to get caught up in doing the things we think are right. But what it actually comes down to is the true posture and positioning of our hearts. John 4, verse 24, for God is spirit, so those who worship him must worship in spirit and in truth. I'm Mary. That is your verse of the day on Air One. Worship now.

0: our show. This is Air One, CJ and Lauren. It is time to play
1: the almost impossible question of the day.
0: Today's contestants, live on the line, all across America, is none other than...
2: Oh, my name is Jonathan. I'm calling from Ohio.
0: What part of Ohio?
2: Cedarville, Ohio.
0: Cedarville, old Cedarville University. Okay. So let's do this, man. You're gonna play today. You ready?
2: I'm ready. I've been waiting to get on this, and this is my moment, I guess.
0: This is your shine time. Here we go. The average length of time for this is 36 hours. What is it?
2: I'm gonna get with. I was feeling like I was doing my dishes earlier today, and I was like, you know what? I never do my dishes in the same day, so I'm going to go with doing my dishes, like how long dishes sit in the sink for.
3: Oh, 36 hours of waiting to be washed.
0: All right, let's lock in that response.
2: Yeah, like at least a day, right?
0: Yeah.
2: But not longer than two.
0: For sure. Okay. Down. Let's lock it in.
3: I love that this is a personal experience for you, which honestly, Jonathan, makes me hope that you win even more just because of the personal tie-in to it. So dishes, yes! Yes!
0: That is correct. What about that, Cedarville, Ohio? The average length of time for this is 36 hours. What is it? How long dirty dishes, or a dirty dish, singular, sits in the sink. So that's a correct answer.
3: I knew we loved Jonathan.
0: Man. So all those people that we meet in person that say, nobody ever wins. Jonathan says, look at me.

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4: In Psalms 23:1, David says, "The Lord is my shepherd, I have everything I need." Throughout the Bible, Christians are compared to sheep, creatures that get anxious, lack discernment, and often follow others without thinking. Not exactly flattering, right? But the analogy makes sense. Sheep need a shepherd who provides, protects, and guides them into safe pastures. In David's life, he faced danger, running from Saul and facing Goliath, but God always provided. The verse reminds us that God will take care of us no matter how vulnerable or sheep-like that you might feel. He's not just giving us what we want, but he's providing exactly what we need. When God is on the throne of your life, he will shape who you are. When you know who he is, you'll know who you are. God is our shepherd, watching over us with love and care, making sure that we lack nothing.
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0: 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You're inside 30 minutes of nonstop worship.
1: These songs are for a parent like me who's had a really tough parenting moment earlier in the day, but cares enough to feel it long after it's over.

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0: Every afternoon is better with worship and CJ and Lauren on Air 1. Worship now.

All right, let's be real. Real talk. Inevitably, at some point, life is going to throw you a curveball. And when that happens, Google and ChatGPT, whatever, are great. But how about this? A real, living, breathing Air One pastor ready to help when needed, simply by going to airone.com.

0: floor. Lord, you can have all the glory. Take the glory, it's yours.
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0: Dogs are so loyal. It almost gets uncomfortable sometimes. Like, you might have just a busy day and you don't have time for a walk or park or any extra attention, but then you come home and you're like, I did nothing for you today. And they're still like, best day ever. You're back.
1: That tail wag and that smile with the tongue out. There is nothing like that feeling.
0: There's no resentment, no attitude. It's just love. And it makes you wonder, when was the last time I loved anything like that at all? The way that my dog loves me. Not based on what I got, not keeping score, just showing up, full heart. And honestly, that's a glimpse at how I think God loves us. Even on the days that we, you know, don't show up for him as much as we'd like to, he gives so much back. He's still excited. You're here. You're back. He's still right there. Like, I'm just glad that you're home. That's how I think he feels when you choose worship music in the afternoon.
1: That's got to be one of the most humbling thoughts. No matter how long it's been since you even acknowledged him, he's always happy when you turn back and say hello. We are CJ and Lauren.
0: There's going to be an open invitation every single day for you to join us right here so that we can worship through life together.

0: We continue with Terrible Joke Tuesday here on Air One. Bad jokes roll in from all across the country. You send them in and we read them out.
1: Jennifer listens in Idaho and she says, why should you never trust the trees?
0: Why should you never trust the trees? I don't know why.
1: Because they seem shady. Duh. I thought you were going to like it. It was short. It was to the point.
0: I happen to like trees. I take great offense to that.

0: This is Air One Worship Now, and we're CJ and Lauren. Watching your kids perform is a different kind of incredible. I had the recent pleasure to see both my daughters perform.
1: They're both in the theater, yeah.
0: Yep. And just seeing them dedicate themselves to something and memorize their lines and the songs and all the things, it's like the inside of my body has sunshine in it when it happens.
1: What a dad comment. I love that, though.
0: I just, your kid's three.
1: Yeah.
0: And he's not totally into school and all that stuff yet.
1: Not
0: but you
1: yet.
0: Just wait. You just wait. Seeing them do that is like, it's just so incredible. You know, you're just sitting there like, that's my kid. that's my kid out there. And I feel like that's a glimpse of how God sees us. You know what I mean? Not waiting for perfection. Just kind of smiling and grinning when we do the right thing, you know?
1: Seed, you've got me in the feels. That's beautiful.
0: When we dedicate ourselves to something and actually follow through with it. Oh, I sound like such the old guy today, but I don't even care.
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4: 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The song came from choosing to trust that God was still in the midst of everything, that we don't always get answers, but we always get his presence, and that he's with us in the valleys, and so you can still choose to worship him there.
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2: 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We're going back to the worship.
7: Yes. Wow. Perfect. Love.

0: You know, when the world is noisy, kind of like it is today, the inside of your mind, even the inside of your heart, can sometimes sound like this. We get that, which is why the worship is here to sort of redirect your attention and help you to just breathe.
1: Thank you for exhaling with us collectively right now as we continue to worship.

0: This is Air One. We are CJ and Lauren. Today is our tradition called Terrible Joke Tuesday. Lauren loves bad jokes. And we started doing this, and then all of a sudden, we get flooded with jokes from all across the country.
1: Dave in Puyallup, Washington, actually sent me a few, but this was my favorite of what he sent. He said, what's the tallest building in the world?
0: What's the tallest building in the world? What is it?
1: The library has more stories than any other place. Oh, come on. It gets you, because obviously it's not a really tall building, but the stories... Yeah.
0: Settle down. The audience is testy today. They're very, very testy today. Guys, we're just trying to do some jokes here. What are you doing?
1: Not even a complimentary laugh.
0: Get it together. I know. All right. Okay, here's the thing.
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7: 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So easy to get caught up in doing the things we think are right. But what it actually comes down to is the true posture and positioning of our hearts. John 4, verse 24, for God is spirit, so those who worship him must worship in spirit and in truth. I'm Mary. That is your verse of the day on Air One. Worship now.
0: What is good and welcome to the CJ and Lauren show. We have done our best to prepare a soundtrack for your afternoon that is going to make anxiety feel like it's eviction notice time.
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0: 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This is the very beginning of our daily tradition. We call this 30 minutes of non-stop worship. 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